Imperial's there with Praise the Lord here on your Joy FM. I'm Brendan, hanging out on your Wednesday evening. More great Southern gospel music is coming up from the artists that you love. Up next here is the Collinsworth family with How Great His Love for Me.

Paid in Full there with What Victory on your Joy FM. I'm Brendan on your Tuesday evening. 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

More great Southern gospel music is to come from the artists that you love. It's Brennan with you here on your Wednesday evening. And coming up, I have the likes of Mercy as well, Kelly Crabb and the Bowling Sisters, and right now, the Hoppers with Grace Will Always Be Greater.

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0: Well, I used to think that prayer was just a time for me to bring all of my problems to God. But prayer is so much more than that. Prayer is one way that I have communion with God. Now, when I get alone with God to pray, it's not only a time for me to talk to Him about all of my concerns. It's also a time for me to listen. God wants me to slow down, and He wants me to be still before Him. He wants me to hear His still, small voice. I'm so thankful for the gift of prayer. I'm grateful that God made a way through Jesus for us to have relationship with Him. He wants us to know Him. What a good, good Father He is.
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1: 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Tom is sponsoring this day in honor of his beautiful wife, Talana, who is celebrating a birthday today. Tom wishes you a very happy birthday, and he hopes it is as wonderful and beautiful as you are. Talana, you have brought so much joy, happiness, and love back into Tom's life, and he is so thankful to have you by his side. Tom wants everyone to know that John 14:6 tells us that Jesus Christ is the only way, the only truth, and the only life. And no one will ever see the Father or have eternal life except through Christ Jesus. Happy birthday, Talana, from the Joy FM family. From the afternoons, I'm John.
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More great Southern gospel music is coming at you on this Wednesday evening. I'm Brendan on your Joy FM, and we have the likes of the Perrys, Joseph Habedank, and right now, Legacy 5. Whoa.

0: This is Max Licato. When I pray, I think of a thousand things I need to do. I forget the one thing I set out to do, pray. Can you relate? But wouldn't we all like to pray more, better, deeper, stronger, with more fire, faith, or fervency? Yet we have kids to feed, bills to pay, deadlines to meet. We want to pray, but when? We want to pray, but why? We have our doubts about prayer, our checkered history of unmet expectations, unanswered questions. We aren't the first. The sign up for Prayer 101 contains familiar names, John, James, Andrew, and Peter. The first followers of Jesus needed prayer guidance. Here's my challenge for you. 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

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Friend, less than a month away from now, Ernie Haas and Signature Sound will be heading to High Point, North Carolina at Green Street Baptist Church for One Nation Under God. It's going to be an amazing night filled of faith and freedom, celebrating 250 years of life, liberty, and the pursuit of happiness, and playing that Southern gospel music that you love. 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
1: Today's day sponsor is Tom Trexler from West Jefferson, North Carolina. Tom is sponsoring this day in honor of his beautiful wife, Talana, who is celebrating a birthday today. Tom wishes you a very happy birthday, and he hopes it is as wonderful and beautiful as you are. Talana, you have brought so much joy, happiness, and love back into Tom's life, and he is so thankful to have you by his side. Tom wants everyone to know that John 14:6 tells us that Jesus Christ is the only way, the only truth, and the only life, and no one will ever see the Father or have eternal life except through Christ Jesus. Happy birthday, Talana, from the Joy FM family. From the afternoons, I'm John.
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Martin's there with Grace here on your Joy FM. I'm Brendan on this Wednesday evening. Coming up, more great Southern gospel music from the artists that you love, like this great song from the Kingsmen.

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0: This is Jonathan Wilburn, and I'm so excited to be coming to Claremont, North Carolina to the Singing on the Farm. That's right, the Sipes Singing on the Farm is something like I've never experienced. I've been singing gospel music for 40 years. Randy and Regina, they open up their doors to their home, their farm, and they invite people to come and enjoy the gospel in song and the preached word. It's something like I've never seen. There's preaching, praying, singing, and shouting, and cows a-mooing. It's going to be a great time. You don't want to miss it. Singing on the Farm, June 5th and 6th, Claremont, North Carolina. I want to see you there.
1: You heard it there from the great Jonathan Wilburn. He will be there 2 days at Singing on the Farm. That is Friday, June 5th, Saturday, June 6th at the Sipe Family Beef Farm. We are so excited to be there for this amazing two-night event. 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

Thanks, friend, for stopping by on this Wednesday evening. It's Brendan with you here on your Joy FM. And before I go, I just want to say thank you so much for always coming to spend a little time with me, friend, every Monday through Friday evening. I hope here I can make you laugh a little bit. A little love or a little hope and encouragement goes a long way here. And I just want to say thank you. I want to remind you, though, tomorrow and Friday, tune in to me in the afternoons, filling in for John as he is on vacation, starting at 3 p.m. till, well, now. It'll be fun. A few hours together on Thursday and Friday. So excited for that, and thank you so much for listening. I

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1: Today's day sponsor is Tom Trexler from West Jefferson, North Carolina. Tom is sponsoring this day in honor of his beautiful wife, Talana, who is celebrating a birthday today. Tom wishes you a very happy birthday, and he hopes it is as wonderful and beautiful as you are. Talana, you have brought so much joy, happiness, and love back into Tom's life, and he is so thankful to have you by his side. Tom wants everyone to know that John 14:6 tells us that Jesus Christ is the only way, the only truth, and the only life. And no one will ever see the Father or have eternal life except through Christ Jesus. Happy birthday, Talana, from the Joy FM family. From the afternoons, I'm John.
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0: Romans 8 verse 15 says, "We have received the spirit of adoption as sons and daughters."
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0: At the moment of conversion, the moment we are saved, even if we can't precisely define when that moment was, we receive the Holy Spirit. This is the presence of Christ in us, the power of God in us, the sustainer of new life in us. And this Spirit is the Spirit of adoption as sons. What does this mean? It means that we move from rebellion to affection and allegiance towards God. Instead of opposing God and resenting Him, we love Him and follow Him. The Holy Spirit moves us to love Him as our Father and His people as our siblings. It means that the Spirit gives us assurance that we are born again, that we are part of God's family, that He does love us as sons and daughters. Multiple times the Apostle Paul writes about the Holy Spirit being a guarantee or a seal on our lives, a deposit that ensures that we are saved and loved and part of this new family. So the Holy Spirit ministers to our hearts to assure us that we are God's children. And it means that the Spirit changes us and moves us to live in the manner of this new family. Before the Lord saves us, we resemble a different family, one that is against God and opposed to Christ. But when we are saved, the Holy Spirit begins to change us so that we have a family resemblance and reflect our Heavenly Father and honor Him. This is what it means to have received the Spirit of adoption and that we are now children of God.
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0: Hi, this is Wendy. Have you ever wanted to honor or memorialize someone in a way that's both deeply personal and meaningful to others? 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
1: Today's day sponsor is Tom Trexler from West Jefferson, North Carolina. Tom is sponsoring this day in honor of his beautiful wife, Talana, who is celebrating a birthday today. Tom wishes you a very happy birthday, and he hopes it is as wonderful and beautiful as you are. Talana, you have brought so much joy, happiness, and love back into Tom's life, and he is so thankful to have you by his side. Tom wants everyone to know that John 14:6 tells us that Jesus Christ is the only way, the only truth, and the only life. And no one will ever see the Father or have eternal life except through Christ Jesus. Happy birthday, Talana, from the Joy FM family. From the afternoons, I'm John.
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0: When life is hard and things come my way that make me feel afraid, there's a verse in Hebrews 13 that encourages my heart. It says, "The Lord is my helper. I will not be afraid." Now, when I think about this verse, it reminds me that God is for me. He cares for me. He sees me, and He helps me. Well, I'm so glad to know that He doesn't leave me to face the hard times of life alone. He's with me, He's for me, and He promises to help me. If you're facing a tough season of life, my friend, I hope this encourages you today. Remember, God is your helper.
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1: 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John is sponsoring this day in celebration of 58 wonderful years married to his beautiful wife, Kathy. Kathy, you are an amazing wife, mother, grandmother, and great-grandmother. John lovingly shared that he is blessed to be your partner in life, and he looks forward to another 58 more. John would like to share this Bible verse with you today from John 3:16. For God so loved the world that he gave his only begotten Son, that whosoever believeth in him should not perish, but have everlasting life. Happy 58th wedding anniversary, John and Kathy, from the Joy FM family. From the evenings, I'm Brendan.
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0: 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Hello, I'm Chuck Swindoll. He's born in a humble home. He learns a trade and operates in that trade for, well, more than two decades. And then one day, out of the blue, he begins his ministry, and of all things, rather than trying to find a large building or to gather a great big crowd, he carefully selects a number of men, actually only 12 of them. He was never in a hurry. He never once mentioned the size of his following. He just poured his life into those 12. Simple plan, maverick style, with much to teach us today.
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1: 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John is sponsoring this day in celebration of 58 wonderful years married to his beautiful wife, Kathy. Kathy, you are an amazing wife, mother, grandmother, and great-grandmother. John lovingly shared that he is blessed to be your partner in life, and he looks forward to another 58 more. John would like to share this Bible verse with you today from John 3:16. For God so loved the world that he gave his only begotten Son, that whosoever believeth in him should not perish, but have everlasting life. Happy 58th wedding anniversary, John and Kathy, from the Joy FM family. From the evenings, I'm Brendan.
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1: 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Kathy, you are an amazing wife, mother, grandmother, and great-grandmother. John lovingly shared that he is blessed to be your partner in life, and he looks forward to another 58 more. John would like to share this Bible verse with you today from John 3:16. For God so loved the world that he gave his only begotten Son, that whosoever believeth in him should not perish, but have everlasting life. Happy 58th wedding anniversary, John and Kathy, from the Joy FM family. From the evenings, I'm Brendan.
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0: We can't even get the cable company to answer us, yet God will. The doctor's too busy, but God isn't. We have our doubts about prayer. This is Max Licato. Jesus raised people from the dead, but a how to vacate the cemetery seminar? His followers never called for one, but they did want him to do this. Lord, teach us to pray. Might their interest have something to do with the jaw-dropping promise Jesus attached to prayer? Ask, and it will be given to you. When the disciples asked Jesus to teach them to pray, he gave them a prayer. Could you use the same? Father, you are good. I need help. Heal me and forgive me. They need help. Thank you. In Jesus' name, amen. Before amen comes the power of a simple prayer. Punctuate your day with it. This is Max Licato.
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1: 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John is sponsoring this day in celebration of 58 wonderful years married to his beautiful wife, Kathy. Kathy, you are an amazing wife, mother, grandmother, and great-grandmother. John lovingly shared that he is blessed to be your partner in life, and he looks forward to another 58 more. John would like to share this Bible verse with you today from John 3:16. For God so loved the world that he gave his only begotten Son, that whosoever believeth in him should not perish, but have everlasting life. Happy 58th wedding anniversary, John and Kathy, from the Joy FM family. From the evenings, I'm Brendan.
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0: This is Max McLean. What must we do to have our sins wiped away? Listen to the Bible from Acts chapter 3. Repent then and turn to God so that your sins may be wiped out, that times of refreshing may come from the Lord, and that he may send the Christ who has been appointed for you, even Jesus. He must remain in heaven until the time comes for God to restore everything as he promised long ago through his holy prophets. For Moses said, "The Lord your God will raise up for you a prophet like me from among your own people. You must listen to everything he tells you. Anyone who does not listen to him will be completely cut off from among his people." From Acts 3. Listen to the Bible. It's great for the soul.
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1: God the Father, God the Son, and God the Holy Spirit are one God in three persons, eternally existing in love and fellowship with one another. This triune God has existed for eternity in joyful fellowship within himself. As an overflow of this eternal love and joy and fellowship, he created the universe, and out of this perfect love, he saves a fallen world. So with this Trinitarian backdrop, let's consider Jesus' words in John chapter 17, verses 20 and 21. He says, I do not ask for these only, but also for those who will believe in me through their word, that they may all be one, just as you, Father, are in me and I in you, that they also may be in us, so that the world may believe that you have sent me. He yearns for us, his people, to be one as he is one with the Father. He yearns for us to relate with the same unity, joy, love, and honor that he shares with the Father within their Trinitarian relationship. He yearns for us to be reflective of the triune God so that the world will know him. Just as he overflows with love, so should we. And just as he glorifies the Father and the Father glorifies him, so should we. In these verses is an encapsulation of Trinitarian theology and of gospel culture among believers. The oneness of God the Father, God the Son, and God the Holy Spirit as the source of our oneness as believers and our love for one another.
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0: Secretary of Agriculture Brooke Rollins recently announced a plan to strengthen the U.S. cattle industry. She says the goal is to reinforce and prioritize the American rancher's critical role in what she described as the national security of the United States. A statement from the USDA reports the national cattle herd is at a 75-year low, while consumer demand for beef has grown over the past decade. Secretary Rollins says it takes time to increase the size of the domestic cattle herd. That's why the USDA is investing now to make these markets less volatile for ranchers over the long term and more affordable for consumers.
2: 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Your daily pearl of wisdom is coming up next.
0: Today's program is made possible by Virginia Department of Conservation and Recreation, which offers farmers and landowners cost-share funding for best management practices that protect water quality and natural resources. The cost-share program is now accepting applications from farmers and landowners in the Commonwealth of Virginia. Information at your local Soil and Water Conservation District office. Our pearl of wisdom today is another one from our founding father, Benjamin Franklin, who once said, "Don't throw stones at your neighbor's windows if your own windows are glass." That's your pearl of wisdom. You're on the farm, and I'm Ish.
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0: 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We've got the music, we've got the friends, like Kevin Williams, Buddy Green, Gordon Moat, Lauren Talley.
1: That's me.
0: Tori Taff, our soft feminine side.
2: Oh, that's me. Hey,
0: and,
2: you guys.
0: And Bill Gaither, where you said it, Bill. Today we've gathered with our hearts fully alive in the spirit with a high Jesus per minute quota of hope coming your way.
3: That's right. And my guests today are energized and they're already warmed up. Russ Taff and the Homecoming Friends. Hey, it's going to be good.
4: Bill, I'm so glad you're nearly conscious today. We are going to start the program with our Homecoming Friends.

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That's an appropriate way to start the show. Now, this is Rustaf. Love is a cross.

0: I love that record from Russ Taff, Love is a Cross. Great song. Hey, Bill, we are, well, everybody around this table is a Starbucks fan.
1: That's right.
0: But I will ask you, do you know what the largest cup of coffee they serve, what it's called?
2: Bet Russ Taff knows.
0: I guarantee you, he's probably spilled it on someone. Do you know, Bill?
3: No.
0: Trenta.
2: Trenta?
4: Trenta.
5: Yes.
2: How big is it? 30 ounces?
3: 30 ounces.
5: 30 ounces.
6: Keep
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0: 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Word of the day coming your way. Maybe you know the answer. You can chime in and try to guess it like those around this table. Churrescu is the word. Churrescu.
1: Churrescu.
0: Churrescu.
1: Churrescu.
2: I'm coming.
1: I don't even know.
3: You thought you were going to do this without me, didn't you? Churrescu. Oh, I know what this is. I'm so glad I made it back. The African red-tailed churrescu is a cousin to the American parrot and the rose-breasted cockatoo. Oh. It is characterized not only by its tail, but by its unique tenor voice that echoes through the forest slightly out of tune. The churrescu mimics the gospel tenor in many ways. It sleeps throughout the entire day, always late to the bus. Never knows what suit we're wearing. It never comes with a wallet. And just when you want to relax, you hear it cry, "Look, it's Forest City!" Oh, that's the churrescu. Is that right?
4: That's it. Oh,
1: I would love to hear the cry of the churrescu.
4: The cry of the churrescu.
1: It actually means open fire cooking. I guess you could cook a one over one. It says food tastes better when it's cooked the churrescu way.
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0: In 2006, Dean Karnazes ran 50 marathons in all 50 states on 50 consecutive days and finished up with the New York City Marathon, which he ran in 3 hours flat. He enjoys the pain that comes from achieving new goals. "What I found," he says, "is that I'm never more alive than when I'm pushing and I'm in pain, and I'm struggling for high achievement. In that struggle, I think there's a magic." Well, the psalmist agrees. He wrote, "It is good for me that I have been afflicted, that I may learn God's statutes." If you're experiencing discomfort today, look for what you could never learn otherwise. This is David Jeremiah, encouraging you to get on the road to new life. Discover God's comfort on Route 66.
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0: Buddy, I remember when I got the call from you.
1: Yes, Bill. I needed a bass singer.
0: You needed a quasi.
2: Everybody else was busy.
0: That's my bass singer.
1: I'll tell you, I'll never forget watching you trying to sing this syncopated bass line in there, Bill. It was something. It was transporting.
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0: Gaslin Jacob, old Dixie Hummingbird song. Buddy, you did great on that.
1: Oh, thank you,
0: Bill, Gordon. You weren't too bad either. Not bad at all. Hey, question for everybody. What does it cost the U.S. government mm-hmm. to make a penny?
2: A penny.
3: A penny.
0: A penny.
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0: It cost the U.S. government 1.7 cents.
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0: 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I am not making this up.
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1: 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Oh, we get letters. 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
2: 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I hear you every day and I wouldn't miss it. You make my day complete and I bless you for it. That's from Charles.
3: You are a bunch of enjoyables. Ooh. Your family, you are family. And I thank the Lord for you. I also praise him for your great music. And that's from Brigitta.
4: 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His word of the day always has me rolling on the floor. 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
6: 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It sure served him well when it came to writing gospel songs. His theology was great. His poetry was unbelievable.
3: Yep.
6: 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I don't know one any more powerful than Don Francisco's He's Alive. 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
1: 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Kathy, you are an amazing wife, mother, grandmother, and great-grandmother. John lovingly shared that he is blessed to be your partner in life, and he looks forward to another 58 more. John would like to share this Bible verse with you today from John 3:16. For God so loved the world that he gave his only begotten Son, that whosoever believeth in him should not perish, but have everlasting life. Happy 58th wedding anniversary, John and Kathy, from the Joy FM family. From the evenings, I'm Brendan.
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1: And that is the sweet voice of Evie, Josh's daughter, who you hear every day here on Joy FM from 10 until 3. A good way to start the day, just hearing the voice of a sweet child. We're glad you're with us here on the Morning Joyride. Let's get this Thursday morning started with some great music for you.

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1: Good morning, Joy family. This is Jenny Lee. I just want to tell you, I love you guys so much. You are some family to me, and the ups and downs and ins and outs and joys and hurts and tiredness, I understand. But listening to y'all, I did the listener challenge a couple of years ago, and y'all just mean the world to me. And I had to call and let you know what y'all do is good, and God approves. I know. I talk to him on a regular basis. Love you.

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0: 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In every situation where we face trouble, we need the Savior. 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

Prayer is such a wonderful gift that we have to go to the Father and spend time talking with Him. Billy Graham once said this, "Prayer is simply a two-way conversation between you and God." So this morning, let's go to Him together in prayer. Heavenly Father, we ask today that you stand beside us, as we know you always do. Will you help us today to find peace and strength and balance in our lives? We thank you, Lord, for all you have given us. We are so truly blessed in so many ways. And we pray today that we can get through whatever is in front of us that may be causing us anxiety, worry, or stress. 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We know, Lord, with that we can accomplish anything and we can overcome anything. Thank you, Lord, for who you are. In your precious name, amen.

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1: 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John is sponsoring this day in celebration of 58 wonderful years married to his beautiful wife, Kathy. Kathy, you are an amazing wife, mother, grandmother, and great-grandmother. John lovingly shared that he is blessed to be your partner in life, and he looks forward to another 58 more. John would like to share this Bible verse with you today from John 3:16. For God so loved the world that he gave his only begotten Son, that whosoever believeth in him should not perish, but have everlasting life. Happy 58th wedding anniversary, John and Kathy, from the Joy FM family. 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

Okay, so first thing this morning, do you all know why you should always take advice from a porcupine? Well, they always give such good points.

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1: Proverbs 15:23. A man finds joy in giving an apt reply, and how good is a timely word. Do you ever wonder if anything you are doing is making the impact that you believe God is calling you to make? The writer of our devotional today, Ron Moore, says yes, that he does. In fact, he says, I was feeling that way not long ago. I wasn't thinking of throwing in the towel or jumping off of a bridge, but I really was in a time of real discouragement. And that's when God sent a messenger with a timely word. Amazingly, the timely words changed my attitude almost instantly. It wasn't so much what was said, but I was taken that God cared enough to send a messenger with such an apt message. Sometimes the timely words come from Him and go something like this. Quit feeling sorry for yourself. But other times, He knows I need more than the proverbial kick in the pants. He knows I need a person in the flesh to look me in the eye and to offer me encouragement. Maybe right now you are in that time of discouragement. Please know how much God loves you, and please know how much He cares for you. Remember that He who did not spare His own Son but gave Him up for us all, how will He not also along with Him graciously give us all things? We find that in Romans 8:32. So if you're not in that time of discouragement, maybe He is appointing you to be His messenger of the timely word. That's an honor in and of itself. Today, let's pray for three things. First, that we send encouragement to those who need it. Second, to send some messengers on timely word missions. And finally, that if we need to just quit feeling sorry for ourselves, to let us know that too. And we can do that all in Jesus' name.
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That's right, the Sipes Singing on the Farm is something like I've never experienced. I've been singing gospel music for 40 years. Randy and Regina, they open up their doors to their home, their farm, and they invite people to come and enjoy the gospel in song and the preached word. It's something like I've never seen. There's preaching, praying, singing, and shouting, and cows a-mooing. It's going to be a great time. You don't want to miss it. Singing on the Farm, June 5th and 6th, Claremont, North Carolina. I want to see you there. Coming.

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0: When life is hard and things come my way that make me feel afraid, there's a verse in Hebrews 13 that encourages my heart. It says, "The Lord is my helper. I will not be afraid." Now, when I think about this verse, it reminds me that God is for me. He cares for me. He sees me, and He helps me. Well, I'm so glad to know that He doesn't leave me to face the hard times of life alone. He's with me. He's for me, and He promises to help me. If you're facing a tough season of life, my friend, I hope this encourages you today. Remember, God is your helper.
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0: Good morning. It's Melody along with you on the Joyride. And many of you may not realize the tragedy that came upon the family of Stephen Curtis Chapman. We play several of his songs here on Joy FM, Hiding Place and Blessed Assurance. And I love how the story is told and then the correlation to how much God sees us, knows us, and loves us in relation to this tragedy. Listen carefully. Even though it's a tragic story, I think that the lesson learned from this story will encourage your heart today.
1: In 2008, tragedy struck the home of Stephen Curtis Chapman, who, if you don't know that name, was one of my generation's most famous Christian musicians. Stephen Curtis Chapman's 17-year-old son was pulling their SUV back into their driveway. He just didn't notice when his 5-year-old little sister ran out of the garage and darted in front of him to try to come and greet him. He ran over her with that Chevy Suburban and just crushed her. The place, as you can imagine, descended into chaos. Stephen Curtis Chapman said he was in the backyard when he suddenly heard his wife start wailing, and he ran up to find his wife crumpled over the crushed body of their little girl. Stephen said that when he picked up his little daughter, he said there was so much blood and her body was so mangled that he knew that she wasn't going to make it. When the ambulance finally got there, the EMTs took over. They put her in the back of the ambulance to rush her to the hospital to try to get her on a life flight. And she had just a sliver of life left in her. And Stephen got into a police car. He and his wife got in the back of a police car so that they could follow the ambulance to the hospital. But as they were pulling out, he noticed this 17-year-old son who had been driving the Suburban. He noticed him off to the side there in the chaos. Everybody just kind of forgotten about him, and he was lying there, Stephen said, in a heap on the edge of the driveway, overwhelmed by grief and guilt. His older brother was literally just laying over him, covering him. And Stephen told the policeman, he said, stop the car. And the policeman said, but we got to follow that ambulance. He said, just for a second, stop the car. And Stephen Curtis Chapman got out and he stood up on the door jamb and he pointed at his son and yelled out across the crowd. He said, Will Franklin, your father loves you. And he got back into the police car and they rushed on to the hospital where his little girl died in his arms. What always got me about that story is that here in a father's worst imaginable moment of pain, what he was thinking about was the needs of his son. He was not blaming him. He was loving him. He was restoring him. Here on the road to Calvary, in Jesus' worst moment of pain, what does he do? He stops to extend love to a man that he came to save. What Jesus is showing us, what Luke is showing us, is that he never stopped loving you, not for one second. From the cross, he prayed, Father, forgive them, because they know not what they do. As the nails were making pain right through his body, he was thinking about you and restoring you. This is not a weak, stumbling victim that is needing help. This is a strong, sovereign Savior extending salvation to those that he came for.

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1: 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John is sponsoring this day in celebration of 58 wonderful years married to his beautiful wife, Kathy. Kathy, you are an amazing wife, mother, grandmother, and great-grandmother. John lovingly shared that he is blessed to be your partner in life, and he looks forward to another 58 more. John would like to share this Bible verse with you today from John 3:16. For God so loved the world that he gave his only begotten Son, that whosoever believeth in him should not perish, but have everlasting life. Happy 58th wedding anniversary, John and Kathy, from the Joy FM family. 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

So do you ever talk to yourself? It's Melody here on the Morning Joyride. So here's my theory. It's perfectly okay to talk to yourself, and it's perfectly okay to answer yourself, but it's totally sad that you have to repeat what you said because you weren't listening.

someone I think probably needs to hear this today. You can't always have a good day. That's just not a possibility, right? But you can always face a bad day with a good attitude. Now look, I know that that's hard to do at times. I get it. But life can really be about perspective at times and how we look at that day. There's always blessings in the day. So let's just together decide that we are going to do just that. Look around for the blessing and the joy of today.

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prayer is such a wonderful gift that we have to go to the Father and spend time talking with Him. Billy Graham once said this, "Prayer is simply a two-way conversation between you and God." So this morning, let's go to Him together in prayer. Heavenly Father, we ask today that you stand beside us, as we know you always do. Will you help us today to find peace and strength and balance in our lives? We thank you, Lord, for all you have given us. We are so truly blessed in so many ways. And we pray today that we can get through whatever is in front of us that may be causing us anxiety, worry, or stress. Will you help us to get through it and help us to always continue to seek your guidance in all that we do? We know, Lord, with that we can accomplish anything and we can overcome anything. Thank you, Lord, for who you are. In your precious name, amen.

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0: I'm just a flag-waving American.
1: I don't know. I was looking for my part there, but I couldn't find it. So
0: when I led a choir for years, Brendan, that was a song that was in one of the things that our choir would sing. We would do this big patriotic celebration thing.
1: Oh, okay.
0: And that was one of the songs. It was just a cute little song.
1: Ah.
0: Anyway, the reason I'm singing that is we're getting ready in the next few weeks to celebrate 250 years.
1: Mm-hmm.
0: In this country.
1: We're
0: getting ready to have a birthday.
1: Whew.
0: And so we want to celebrate, and we want you to be involved in that celebration. So, Brendan, we got something fun coming up on July 2nd.
1: Yes, it is. One Nation Under God with Ernie Haas and Signature Sound, an event filled with faith and freedom on, as mentioned, July 2nd. That's a Thursday evening, 7 p.m., Green Street Baptist Church. All the Joy FM team's going to be there. Ernie Haas and Signature Sound's going to be there. And speaking of them, this is a performance that is a blessing to have, because the next night, Melody, they're going to be at the nation's capital.
0: They absolutely are. And it is just going to be just a fun evening. I don't know about you all, but I love patriotism.
1: Mm-hmm.
0: And I love celebrating this country. I said this recently, that even though our country has its problems, obviously, turn on the news, we have problems. It's still the greatest nation in the world. It's still the best place in the world to live. And so we want to celebrate 250 years of our nation's birthday. And we're going to do it with some great Southern gospel music, some great patriotic music. Parker and his choir at Green Street, they're excellent. They're going to be there doing some things as well. It's just going to be a fun night. So I'm just telling you that if you're not there, you're going to miss something fun.
1: Mm-hmm.
0: 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Hey, we'll see you there. You want me to sing again?
1: Let's do it again.

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1: 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John is sponsoring this day in celebration of 58 wonderful years married to his beautiful wife, Kathy. Kathy, you are an amazing wife, mother, grandmother, and great-grandmother. John lovingly shared that he is blessed to be your partner in life, and he looks forward to another 58 more. John would like to share this Bible verse with you today from John 3:16. For God so loved the world that he gave his only begotten Son, that whosoever believeth in him should not perish, but have everlasting life. Happy 58th wedding anniversary, John and Kathy, from the Joy FM family. From the evenings, I'm Brendan.
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1: What would happen if you carried around a real Bible everywhere you went, just like your phone? What if you, like your phone, what if you flipped through the Bible over and over throughout the day? What would happen if you read your Bible as much or more than you read your phone? What would happen if you left your house in the morning and you forgot your Bible? Turn around and make sure, because you feel like a weirdo without your phone. Wouldn't it be great if you had that same, I left my Bible at home. And what if you received messages from your paper Bible? Messages from who? What if you couldn't live without it? What if during an emergency, it's the first place you turn? And you know what's even better about this Bible, this analog Bible, is you never get disconnected. And you don't have to pay the bill. The bill's already been paid in full.

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Tomorrow evening from 4 until 9 p.m., Sight Singing on the Farm, Claremont, North Carolina, Jonathan Wilburn, Pastor Tyler Galden, Anthem Edition, the Wilmington Celebration Choir, the Hoppers, and Peach Goldman, all going to be there singing, food, fun, fellowship. You can go to singingonthefarm.com for more information.

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0: There is a bright light on the horizon, and we have plenty of evidence for it. 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Jesus Christ is coming back for us, and he's coming back soon.
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It's Melody here on the Morning Joyride. Sometimes you see something and it just kind of stops you in your tracks or takes your breath away. I saw this one sentence recently. It made me think through a whole lot of things. This is that sentence. The greatest threat to the kingdom of God in my life is my kingdom. Ouch. In a world that we live in today that is truly all about me. And that goes for us Christians too that serve and love the Lord. That is the greatest threat to the kingdom of God, is just ourselves and all about us. So what can we do to change that?

0: 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It's an evening of gospel and patriotic classics. It's Ernie Haas and Signature Sound. 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
1: Proverbs 15:23. A man finds joy in giving an apt reply, and how good is a timely word? Do you ever wonder if anything you are doing is making the impact that you believe God is calling you to make? The writer of our devotional today, Ron Moore, says yes, that he does. In fact, he says, I was feeling that way not long ago. I wasn't thinking of throwing in the towel or jumping off of a bridge, but I really was in a time of real discouragement. And that's when God sent a messenger with a timely word. Amazingly, the timely words changed my attitude almost instantly. It wasn't so much what was said, but I was taken that God cared enough to send a messenger with such an apt message. Sometimes the timely words come from Him and go something like this: quit feeling sorry for yourself. But other times, He knows I need more than the proverbial kick in the pants. He knows I need a person in the flesh to look me in the eye and to offer me encouragement. Maybe right now you are in that time of discouragement. Please know how much God loves you, and please know how much He cares for you. Remember that He who did not spare His own Son but gave Him up for us all, how will He not also along with Him graciously give us all things? We find that in Romans 8:32. So if you're not in that time of discouragement, maybe He is appointing you to be His messenger of the timely word. That's an honor in and of itself. Today, let's pray for three things. First, that we send encouragement to those who need it. Second, to send some messengers on timely word missions. And finally, that if we need to just quit feeling sorry for ourselves, to let us know that too. And we can do that all in Jesus' name.
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Hi, this is Wendy. Have you ever wanted to honor or memorialize someone in a way that's both deeply personal and meaningful to others? 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All you have to do is share just a few details about the special day you'd like to recognize and the person you wish to honor. 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
1: 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Kathy, you are an amazing wife, mother, grandmother, and great-grandmother. John lovingly shared that he is blessed to be your partner in life, and he looks forward to another 58 more. John would like to share this Bible verse with you today from John 3:16. For God so loved the world that he gave his only begotten Son, that whosoever believeth in him should not perish, but have everlasting life. Happy 58th wedding anniversary, John and Kathy, from the Joy FM family. From the evenings, I'm Brendan.
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Hey, it's Josh with you on Joy FM. I know life gets noisy sometimes, and that's why I'm thankful for moments like this when we can just breathe a little bit, sit back, and focus on the Lord. Here is Kelly Crabb with Gratitude.

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0: many, many times I go to work in tears. 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

0: Marshall Hall, there is nothing greater than grace. Hey, it's Josh with you on Joy FM. You know, the older I get, the more I realize that grace isn't just something that saves us. It's something we lean on every single day, isn't it? Grace for the days we feel strong, grace for the days we don't. And honestly, where would any of us be without it? Here's Joey and Rory now on Joy FM, How Great Thou Art.
1: Oh.

0: This is Anne Graham Lotz with Daily Light for Daily Living. I hate sin. It's the single most discouraging, defeating, depressing fact in my life. Even though I've been to the cross and received forgiveness for all my sin, I still sin. I don't want to, I try not to, but I still sin. But I can look forward with hope. Romans 8:29 says, "For those God foreknew, he also predestined to be conformed to the likeness, the image, of his Son." One day, all of my sin, my sinful tendencies, my sinful thoughts and actions, sinful words and feelings, all my sins are going to fall away like a smelly garment that drops off and is discarded. What will be left will be the character of Christ, and I will be like Jesus. Listen to me. Once you receive Jesus Christ by faith as your Savior and Lord, God has predestined you to be like Him. This is Anne Graham Lotz.
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That was Gold City in My Robe of White. You can hear those guys this weekend at Sipe Singing on the Farm, happening tomorrow and Saturday in Claremont. And if you love Southern Gospel music, this is always such a fun couple of days. Again, there's going to be Gold City, The Hoppers, Scotty Inman, The Perrys, The Lefevre Quartet, and many more. You're going to hear preaching by Tyler Galdon and Andy Lambert. So you can get tickets right now and all the details at SipeSingingOnTheFarm.com. Again, that's SipeSingingOnTheFarm.com. 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
1: 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John is sponsoring this day in celebration of 58 wonderful years married to his beautiful wife, Kathy. Kathy, you are an amazing wife, mother, grandmother, and great-grandmother. John lovingly shared that he is blessed to be your partner in life, and he looks forward to another 58 more. John would like to share this Bible verse with you today from John 3:16. For God so loved the world that he gave his only begotten Son, that whosoever believeth in him should not perish, but have everlasting life. Happy 58th wedding anniversary, John and Kathy, from the Joy FM family. From the evenings, I'm Brendan.
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J.D. Sumner and the Stamps, the sweetest song I know. Hey, it's Josh with you on Joy FM. This next song takes its inspiration from Philippians 4:13. I can do all things through Christ which strengtheneth me. Not through our own strength, but through His. 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
3: Everyone who believes that Jesus is the Christ has been born of God, and everyone who loves the Father loves whoever has been born of Him. 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When we are awakened to the truths of the gospel and place our faith in Jesus, we have new life. We are born again, as Jesus explained to Nicodemus in John chapter 3. Now, this is such familiar language that we have lost the weirdness of it. But Nicodemus understood how unfathomably odd this is. "Can I enter a second time into my mother's womb?" he asks. Of course not. But by the power of Christ's work on the cross and the enlivening of the Holy Spirit, we are truly born again. In Christ, we are dead to sin and alive to God. We are crucified with Christ and we now walk in newness of life. All this is a description of new life in Christ, being born again as children of God. That is who and what you are today, Christian.
4: Author and speaker Barnabas Piper is a pastor at Emmanuel Nashville. 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

That was the Lefevre Quartet, All the Praise. Hey, it's Josh with you on Joy FM. Looking forward to hearing those guys this weekend at Sipe Singing on the Farm. 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

The Booth Brothers, keep turning your eyes on Jesus. Probably some of the best advice any of us could hear, right? Hey, it's Josh with you on Joy FM. Up next, here's David Phelps with No More Night.

0: Somebody has said that if a Baptist, a Methodist, and a Presbyterian should go to hell, the Baptist would raise the money to air condition the place, the Methodist would organize the campaign, and the Presbyterian would develop a theology of air conditioning. Maybe. I might add the Charismatics would bind Satan, the Lutherans would proclaim justification in the action, and the Episcopalians would offer a toast when it was done. Maybe that's what Jesus meant when he said that the gates of hell would not prevail against God's people. I'm Steve Brown. You think about that. Share what you just heard with a friend. Go to youthinkaboutthat.com.
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Meanwhile, back at the Cross, that was Gordon Mote here on Joya Film. I want to take a moment to thank some of the people who keep this ministry going strong. Thanks to Elizabeth in Lexington, North Carolina, Wanda from Glade Valley, North Carolina, Joseph from Kingsport, Tennessee, Linda from Laurel Springs, North Carolina, and Michelle from New London, North Carolina. 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Here's the Mylan Hayes family, Jesus Loves You on Joya Film.

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1: 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John is sponsoring this day in celebration of 58 wonderful years married to his beautiful wife, Kathy. Kathy, you are an amazing wife, mother, grandmother, and great-grandmother. John lovingly shared that he is blessed to be your partner in life, and he looks forward to another 58 more. John would like to share this Bible verse with you today from John 3:16. For God so loved the world that he gave his only begotten Son, that whosoever believeth in him should not perish, but have everlasting life. Happy 58th wedding anniversary, John and Kathy, from the Joy FM family. From the evenings, I'm Brendan.
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5: And we live in a world of self-indulgence, personal fulfillment, and when you talk about submission in this context, people look at you like you lived in the dinosaur era, and it's a cause for conflict in the culture today.
4: 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Now, here's Dr. Graham with his message, Word to the Wives.
5: The title of this message is A Word to Wives. So what does God say to wives? What's the message regarding this relationship? Now, we already know, according to 1 Peter chapter 3, that we as husbands and wives are joint heirs of the grace, the life of God. There is total equality in Christ between a man and a woman. And having said that, a man is then to love his wife as Christ loved the church, and the wife is given specific biblical instructions as to how she is to live and respond in this marriage to the loving guidance and leadership of her husband. It's found in 1 Peter 3, 1 through 6. Likewise, and he's been talking about authority in the government. So that's what the likewise is about here. In response to this whole issue of authority in our lives, wives, be subject to your own husbands, so that even if some do not obey the word, that is, you may be married to a man who is not a Christian, or a man who does not obey the word of God, a carnal, childish believer. If some do not obey the word, they may be won, that is, brought to Christ without a word by the conduct, the behavior of their wives. How? When they see your respectful and pure conduct, do not let your adorning be external, the braiding of hair and the putting on of gold jewelry or the clothing you wear. But ladies, let your adorning be the hidden person of your heart with the imperishable beauty of a gentle and quiet spirit, which is in God's sight is very precious. For this is how the holy women who hoped in God, and that's the goal, both guys and gals today, that we would be holy as God is holy. Holy men and women. Women of God, men of God, that you would be holy. How the holy women who hoped in God used to adorn themselves by submitting to their own husbands as Sarah. Christian wives, you're in the sisterhood of Sarah, who obeyed Abraham, calling him Lord. And you are her children if you do good and do not fear anything that is frightening. Do you know what a submissive attitude and spirit does for all of us? It gives us character and confidence that we do not fear anything around us. On top of that is Colossians 3:18, which says, wives, submit to your husbands as is fitting to the Lord. Ephesians 5:33, however, let each one of you love his wife as himself, and let the wife see that she respects her husband. So interchangeably, the word submit or respect your husband is given. Let's talk about what all that means. First, with the thought of the perfect model of submission. Submission is in the DNA of the Christian. Why? Because Jesus came in humility and submission to the will and the work of the Father. In Philippians chapter 2, he laid aside his dignity in the Godhead and came to earth, and in his manhood, he gave himself to do the will of the Father. The fact is, Jesus submitted to his heavenly Father, but he also submitted to his earthly father and mother, his parents. We're told in Luke chapter 2 and verse 51, and he went down with them, Jesus, as a young man, and came to Nazareth and was submissive. Imagine that. The Son of God, submissive to Joseph, submissive to Mary, and his mother treasured all these things in her heart. That is, she remembered it and told others about it, the submissive spirit of Jesus. Just before the cross, when Jesus was giving his life on the cross to die for our sins, he was in the upper room with his disciples, and in the moment, he took off his outer clothing, his cloak, and took up a towel and a wash basin, and he washed the feet of his disciples. Some of you have seen a foot washing. So I give you that to show you, ladies and men, that submission is in our DNA because it is in Christ and we are in Christ. It is humility and respect. The principal meaning of submission is next. What does it mean? It means that we show respect and honor. The Bible says, give honor to whom honor is due. And wives, you are to give yourself to love your husband and to respect him and honor him. To submit is to respect in humility. It is to honor. It is to elevate. It is to love. It is to serve. It is to be a helper. And you say, well, that sounds subservient. That sounds inferior. Not at all. To say that the woman is made to be the helper of the man. The Bible says that God is my help, that God is my helper. God himself takes the word helper unto himself. So yes, it is God-like, it is Christ-like to live in honor and humility towards others. The opposite, of course, is to be rebellious and recalcitrant and resentful and dishonorable and bitter and angry. And we live in a world of self-indulgence and personal fulfillment. And when you talk about submission in this context, people look at you like you lived in the dinosaur era, and it's a cause for conflict in the culture today. And a lot of wives get all nervous when we come to this service, or this subject rather, because frankly, so many have been listening to the world instead of the Word of God. And you don't have to listen to me, but if you're a Christian, you are to obey the Word of God. And you just need to know how to do it. And so that's what we're talking today. Most of the time, what we're missing in relationships is because of a lack of humility and pride and selfishness. The proverb says, by pride, only by pride comes contention. Pride creates contention. And so when pride with the big I shows up in our marriages, in our homes, then the infighting begins, the fighting begins. And frankly, young ladies, today, you're growing up in an era where we're hearing more and more that every man is toxic and every man is an oppressor and you are the oppressed. The oppressor and the oppressed. And no wonder so many young women are confused about men and where and what a man is to be and what she is to be in relationship to a man. If you view man as every man as toxic and oppressive, then you're never going to live in a loving relationship with someone else. And that's why, frankly, many women are turning to other things rather than to a man, a godly man, who could love them and show them the love of Christ. So submission, the S word, is not a dirty word. It's the way of the master. It's the way of the Lord. And the picture of submission is as unto the Lord, as unto the Lord. I just want to say, this is not all that complicated. Even a man can understand it. What this means. As fitting unto the Lord, your commitment is to the Lord. Your heart is for God. And therefore, you want to obey God even and especially in your relationship with your husband, with your children. As fitting to the Lord. That's the phrase in Colossians 3 that we read earlier, as fitting to the Lord. Now, does submission mean that you as a wife are to obey all the commands and the demands of your husband, even if the commands and the demands of your husband violates God's word? Absolutely not. Absolutely not. In fact, in Acts chapter 5, we're told that we must obey God and not man. Your first responsibility and accountability is to obey God. And if your husband asks you or demands of you that you do something immoral or that you do something illegal, you have no biblical law that would require you to obligate you to do what your husband says. Not one. And never, ever allow a man to lead you into sin. That goes for unmarried women and girls, as well as married women. Never allow a man to lead you into sin. You should not submit to that godlessness, ever.
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5: It's important that you

Well, we don't know. Yep, I just told God that I would believe him and follow him. Said, well, you don't know where we're going or what we're going to do. We're just picking up. We're leaving. We're going. That's right. Now, I don't know what entailed that whole conversation, but after the discussion, Sarah went with her husband. And Abram and Sarah were blessed in their marriage with a son and a child and a birth of a nation. It's very important that if God is leading your husband, if you have a husband who's listening to the Lord, that you follow your husband. And sometimes there's a tip ball and you don't know where it's going. Sometimes there's a tiebreaker. Let your husband break the tie. If it comes, most of the time it never comes to that. Because if you have a close marriage and a loving relationship, you discuss these things. I've always done that. There very rarely should be those times where, you know, somebody, the husband or somebody else, has to break the tie. No, you get there together. But if there is, that's a decision that many, many, many, many of you have made through the years. You've let your husband make the call even when maybe you didn't think it was the best decision. But you loved your husband enough to respect him and to honor him. And let me just say that men really are little boys at heart. And what men need the most is respect, because we tend to think, I'm never enough, I can't get it done, I can't make enough money, I'm not going to be successful, I'm not this, I'm not that. And that's why men need to know that they're respected and honored. Many men, unfortunately, will not lead. And that's a problem. It's a problem when a man is so weak, he'll not lead his family, spiritually or otherwise. That's a problem. So what are you to do as a wife? With your conduct, with your behavior. That's what Peter says. With your conviction in Christ, with the conduct that you have. Don't berate him. Don't push him. Don't beat him with your Bible. But with your life and your lifestyle, show him the love of Jesus Christ. And this can propel him forward. This is what God does in a woman's heart when we yield to him. Men, God holds us accountable to lead our families. And if you're not leading, you're putting your wife's life really in jeopardy. If your husband is passive, pray for him. Wait on God, help him, but don't dominate him. Don't try to control him. Don't usurp your husband's authority in your home, especially in front of your children. Hang on to God's promises, like Sarah. Trust him. It's not your job to change your husband. It's your job to love your husband and to give your life to him. Respect him, because every man needs it. Be affirming and be encouraging, because every man needs a cheerleader. Every man needs an encourager. There are many, many men in this room, including this one right here, who kept going in their lives, their careers, their callings, because their wives have prayed them through and prayed them on and encouraged them. So when we talk about submission, and when it talks about a gentle and quiet spirit here, that doesn't mean you go stand in the corner and wait for somebody to tell you what to do. No. It's the gentle and quiet spirit of Christ himself. But it is in that gentle and quiet spirit that your husband sees your faith and your devotion to God. So one final thing, there is the principal meaning of submission, there's a perfect model of submission, and then there is the precious, what I'm going to call mentality or mindset of submission. Back to 1 Peter chapter 3, verses 3 and 4, it says, do not let your adorning, that is your outer exterior clothing, be external, the braiding of your hair, the putting on of gold jewelry, or the clothing you wear, but let your adorning be the hidden person of the heart with the imperishable beauty of a gentle and quiet spirit. How many of you men and women know that Father Time is undefeated? And there is a beauty on the outside that perishes.

0: That's why somebody, some wag put it, he said, you know, beauty is only skin deep, but ugly goes clean to the bone. But so does beauty go clean to the bone. And that's what he's talking about here. He's not saying don't wear gold or don't braid your hair or don't wear clothes. That's not what he's saying. But he's saying let your exterior appearance be pure and modest. Ephesians 5:3 says, but sexual immorality and all impurity or covetousness must not even be named among you as is proper among the saints. And that is translated otherwise in other versions. That little phrase, must not even be named among you, can be translated, there should not be a hint, not a little hint of immorality or immodesty about you. And so we always are asking, the choices that I am making, is there a hint, just a little bit, of impurity or immodesty or irreverence? No, not a hint. And that includes our demeanor. And ladies, I'm going to tell you frankly, it includes your dress. It includes the way you look. If you're dressing in tight-fitting, skin-showing, stylish, sexy, hot clothing, that's a hint to somebody. If you wear provocative clothing to knock somebody's eyes out, then that's a 1 Corinthians 8 to cause a weaker brother to stumble. So I'm here to tell you, young ladies and older ladies alike, dress modestly. That's what this is about. It's about your appearance and your adornment that is one of purity and holiness and godliness. Concentrate on your inner beauty. Yeah, look great, look nice, take care of yourself. All of that is true. This is not a condemnation of doing the best you can with what you got, men and women. But it is saying to women, if you want to last in love, if you want to last in life, if you want something precious in your life, then adorn yourself in a way that honors God. Cultivate the beauty of Jesus in your life. That's what lasts. Let the beauty of Jesus be seen in me. So in my countenance and in my clothing, in my demeanor, in my dress, let everything about me speak of purity and godliness. Who you are as a Christian woman is reflected in your devotion to God. It's your character. And if you, and all the men as well, will work on your character, then your countenance and your clothing and all the rest of that will take care of itself. And as a word to young women as well, Titus 2, 4, and 5 says this, and so train the young women to love their husbands and children. This is the responsibility of the church, responsibility of older women specifically, to train the young women to love their husbands and children, to be self-controlled, pure, working at home. It doesn't mean you can't work outside the home, but it does mean your home is your priority. Your husband and your children first. It means you're going to need extra strength if you work outside the home. You're going to need extra strength to do what you are called to do first. And that's to be the woman of God in your home. To be kind and submissive to their own husbands. What? That the word of God may not be reviled. So if your husband or your children need the Lord, the way to win them is not to lecture them, but to love them. Not to nag them, but to nourish them. Not to push him, but to pray for him. And I believe for most men, the most influential person in their lives is their wives, if their wives are godly wives. And God will give you, ladies, the wisdom you need and the strength you need to be that kind of woman. Ask the Holy Spirit to fill you. Ask the helper to help you, to help him. Not as his competitor, his competition, but his completer. Because remember, the goal in marriage is oneness. The two should become one.
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2: Well, let me sum it up by asking you, both men and women, three important questions. Question number one, are you willing to put your spouse's needs above your own? In this me-first, self-esteem-oriented kind of society, in this culture, are you willing to put your mate first and above you? Now, that leads me to my second question, and this question is equally important. Are you willing to make whatever sacrifice is necessary in order for your marriage to be everything God intends for it to be? How do you measure your marriage? Do you measure it by your friends or the standards of society? We look around us and families and homes are crumbling everywhere, and perhaps you think, well, we're doing better than others. But here's the real question. Is your marriage meeting God's standard? Are you living together as husband and wife according to God's plan and God's purpose? Is it everything that God intends for it to be? And then that brings me to the third question. Are you willing without reservation to do what the Scripture says regarding your role and responsibility in the marriage, and to do it in the power of the Holy Spirit? It all begins with a change of heart, a change of mind, a change of attitude. And this attitude which is in Jesus Christ, the servant spirit, the submissive spirit, that is the role that God has ordained for all of us, both husbands and wives, sacrificially submit to Christ and to one another. Husbands, love your wives as Christ has loved the church. That's what the Bible says. And then wives, according to the Scripture, submit to your husbands as unto the Lord. Remember, we do this only by the power of the Holy Spirit. I want to challenge you today to make a commitment to your spouse, to your marriage, to your family, and most importantly to God, that you will allow your family to win in life, that you will succeed as salt and light in a dark and flavorless society, that your home and your family will be a winning team.
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6: What does it mean to be born again? It's more than just an expression. It's the requirement for becoming a Christian. Have you met that requirement? Today on Turning Point, Dr. David Jeremiah takes a closer look at the second birth as he continues his new series on the Holy Spirit. To help you know for sure if you've been born again, here's David with the conclusion of his message, Born of the Spirit.
7: You know, I used to hear people say being born again and realize they had no idea what they were talking about. That is not just a colloquial expression for a Christian. It's a description of what happens. We're born first physically, and then when we become Christians, the Bible says we are born again spiritually. Have you been born again? Or are you just one birth person? You can't go to heaven unless you're born twice. Someone put it this way, if you're born once, you die twice. If you're born twice, you only have to die once. And that's the truth. That's what the Bible teaches. If you are only born once, you will die physically and spiritually, which is to be separated from God. If you become a Christian, if you're born again, you may die physically someday, but you will never die spiritually, and you will be with God forever. That's the truth. That's what the Bible teaches. We'll have part two of Born of the Spirit in just a moment, but let me tell you first of all about this book that we are making available during the month. It is the background study of this whole subject on the Holy Spirit. The book is called The Holy Spirit You May Not Know. It's 250 pages, a hardback book that is the third in a series of books on the Trinity. We've done one on God, one on Jesus, and this is the third one on the Holy Spirit. And it is the resource for the month of June, which means when you send a gift of any size to Turning Point this month, all you have to do is just say, please send me the book on the Holy Spirit, and it'll be on its way before you know it. We hope you'll let us do that. It will be our great privilege, and I think you will be encouraged and uplifted and moved along in your walk with God because of this book, and we want you to have it. So please ask for your book when you send your gift today. Well, friends, here we go with part two of Born of the Spirit from John chapter 3, verses 1 through 8. Until the Holy Spirit comes to live within you because you have invited Christ to be your Savior, you haven't been born again. The good news about being born again is something I've reveled in often as I've thought about it. I'm going to give it to you. It's a little formula. It goes like this. If you are born twice, you only have to die once. But if you've only been born once, you got to die twice. You see, it works like this. If you've been born physically and spiritually, the only death you have to worry about is physical death. And you might even beat that rap if the rapture happens. But if you've only had one birthday, if you haven't been born again into the family of God, you not only have to die physically, but after you die physically, you will face the second death, which means eternal separation from God. That's spiritual death. That's what Scripture calls the second death. Physical death is the separation of the soul from the body. Spiritual death is the separation of the soul from God forever. You don't want to mess with the second death, I promise you. And the way you escape the second death is get born twice. The experience of the new birth, what are the effects of it? How does it happen? How can it be? That's the question Nicodemus had. He was trying to put it all together in physical terms, and it wasn't working for him. He said, can a man get back into his mother's womb and be born a second time? Let's hope not, for everyone's sake. Jesus, in essence, told Nicodemus that the new birth was a mystery. As I've pictured these two men talking on a flat-top roof out under the stars, it's easy to visualize a night breeze rustling the leaves of a nearby tree as Jesus spoke. And then Jesus said, Nicodemus, it's just like the wind. And he gestured to the trees. The wind blows where it wishes, and you hear the sound of it, but it cannot tell where it comes from and where it goes. So is everyone who is born of the Spirit. And there's a little play on words here, because the word wind and the word spirit are the same Greek word, the word pneuma. We get the word pneumatic brakes from that word. What did Jesus mean when he said that the work of the Holy Spirit in the new birth is like the wind? Well, first of all, like the wind, the new birth is unseeable. You can't see the new birth. You cannot see the wind, and all you can see is what it does. Trees bend, leaves swirl, branches break. The Holy Spirit works in the same way. You cannot see him enter a heart, but you sure can see the results as guilt is replaced with joy and bitterness with forgiveness and fear with faith. It's like planting a seed. You cannot see the life inside, but soon green shoots are appearing and the new birth is invisible, yet it always shows up later on in the effects of it in the life of the person who experiences it. The new birth is also unpredictable. The wind is unpredictable. I know meteorologists can study radar and satellites, but how many of you have been in storms that were never predicted or places where storms were not predicted? We used to have a joke where I grew up where they would say, I just shoveled 4 inches of partly cloudy off of my driveway. You know, that's kind of how it is. We think we know how the weather works, but we don't know how the weather works. Meteorologists can study, but storms shift without warning, and the Spirit works in the same surprising way. I wish I could tell you all the different ways that I have observed people coming to Christ in the 50 or so years that I've been doing this. A woman pressing play on an old cassette tape, a driver driving a truck hearing a gospel broadcast, a teenager overhearing some friends talk. None of that comes from a textbook. But the Spirit is not limited by our methods. He moves where he wills. He reaches hearts we might never expect. The wind blows where it wishes, and the Spirit works in ways that continually surprise us. And if I had all your stories here, and how you came to Christ, there would be almost as many stories as there are people. God is not stereotyped. He works in all of us in a different way. He gets into our lives. He causes things to happen to us that make us stop and think. Maybe the things that have happened this week have brought you to church today. You never know. We read in the life of Joseph that sometimes people mean things for evil, but God means them for good. And maybe you're here because of the anguish in your soul over all the events of this past week. Listen to me. God will use anything to bring you to himself, and his methods are unpredictable. The new birth is unseeable, it's unpredictable, and it's unstoppable. Try holding up your hand and telling the wind to stop. It will not listen. You cannot stop it. In the same way, no one can stop the Holy Spirit. A person may say they want nothing to do with God, but one day they begin asking questions and feeling a pull toward Christ. And of course, that is the Spirit at work. He has been called the Hound of Heaven because his love never gives up and his pursuit never ends. Maybe you've been praying for someone in your family for a long time and you think there's no use to continue. Don't stop. The Hound of Heaven may be on his trail, and you will find out about it later. So the new birth is unseeable, it's unpredictable, it's unstoppable, and then it's undeniable. Laws can guide people, schools can teach knowledge, and families can set rules, but none of these can change a heart. Only the Holy Spirit can take away sin and remove guilt and make someone new. That is why in prisons today you can find men and women who once lived violent and broken lives who are now reading scripture and singing hymns and sharing Christ with others. The world looks on in disbelief and asks, how can such change be possible? And the answer is clear. The Holy Spirit's been at work. and his power to transform lives is undeniable. So the experience of the new birth and the effects of it, what about the explanation of it? Jesus didn't try to explain the action of the Spirit much beyond that. So how would I explain him? Yet at the same time, I think there are some things we need to know about this new birth, truths that are important. This new birth is the result of two agents acting together. Listen to what Jesus said. He said, unless one is born of water and the Spirit, he cannot enter the kingdom of God. Just as in physical birth, it takes a man and a woman to have a child, in spiritual birth, it takes what the Scripture calls water and the Spirit. Now, we know what the Holy Spirit is. That's the second agency on this list. As far as the second part of that verse, we don't have any doubt. The Bible says, listen to this, you are not in the flesh, but in the Spirit. If indeed the Spirit of God dwells in you. Now, if anyone does not have the Spirit of Christ, he is not his. I want to take just a moment of parentheses right here to correct the doctrine that keeps floating around all the time, and that is that you become a Christian when you accept Christ, but you have to wait for the second blessing to get the Holy Spirit. So I had people come up and ask me, do you have the Spirit? Well, let me give you the answer. The Bible says right here, if you don't have the Spirit, you're none of his. You cannot be a Christian and not have the Holy Spirit. When Jesus comes to live within your heart, the Holy Spirit comes to live within your heart. You're baptized by the Spirit into the body of Christ. So don't let anybody tell you you need something more. You have everything that you need. It's not that you need something more. The something more needs more of you. And it's not that you need the Holy Spirit because you're a Christian and haven't received him yet, because that is not possible. The Bible says if you do not have the Spirit, you are not his. Everybody get that? You may not need it now, but someday somebody's going to come to you and stick their finger in your face and tell you you're a second-class person because you don't have the Spirit. Don't forget what this verse is. Take it out and read it to them. It's pretty plain. It's not hard to understand. It isn't open for debate. It's what the Word of God says. You can't get saved without the Holy Spirit. You may think you're getting to Christ without the Holy Spirit, but even if you don't know what he's doing, he's working in your heart. It isn't difficult to understand that Jesus is talking here about the Holy Spirit. But then he says you have to be born of water. And some people say that means you have to be baptized, but that's not what this means. There's no evidence in the Scripture whatsoever that baptism is a requirement for salvation. It's an act of obedience for those who have already been saved. So what does the word water mean? Let me help you with that. Psalm 119 and verse 9, how can a young man cleanse his way? By taking heed according to your word. Ephesians 5:25, Christ also loved the church and gave himself for her, that he might sanctify and cleanse her with the washing of water by the word. Now, having read those two verses, what do you think the water is? It's the word of God. The Bible says that in order to become a Christian, two agencies are involved, the Holy Spirit and the word. Now, how does that usually work? Someone has given you a scripture or you've heard a scripture in church, and the Spirit of God begins to work on you, and he takes the scripture that you've heard and he dwells it into your heart, and you become convicted of your need and you become a Christian. The things that bring a person to Christ are the Word of God and the Holy Spirit. So, according to John, we were brought into existence spiritually by the Word of God. The water is the Word. So what Jesus said to Nicodemus was, Nicodemus, you can't be born unless you're born of the Spirit and of the Word. And it works like this. The Word of God is preached or read or heard, and the Spirit of God takes the Word of God and strikes fire in the heart of a person and they become a Christian. Somebody asked me once, why do you keep on preaching the Bible, Jeremiah? Well, don't you know any other book? Don't you get tired of preaching the same old book? Here's my answer. I'm hoping to live to be about 150, but even if I do, and only just be getting started in the Word of God. I'm continually awed and amazed at how God takes his word and uses it to bring people to faith in Jesus Christ. Someone said, what's your evangelism program at your church? Well, we try to encourage people, teach people, reach people, but we have a continual stream of people coming to Christ. And there's only one explanation for it. We have a steady diet of the Word of God. It is the Word of God that is continually bringing men and women to faith in Jesus Christ. If you don't use the Word of God to communicate spiritual truth, you take the Holy Spirit out of his environment. The only way the Holy Spirit can work in the heart of a person is if the Word of God is present. If you take the Holy Spirit out of his arena, then you've got nothing. But when the Word of God is preached and the Spirit of God uses that word to bring about conversion, he does so in the hearts of those who listen. I just keep preaching the Word of God. I'm never going to quit preaching the Word of God. In Nashville, Tennessee, a man came up to me and said, "I'm a long-haul trucker, and I got saved listening to you on the radio. I started listening to you once when I was flipping the dial around, and then I started listening every day, and one day it just all made sense to me, and I pulled my rig at the rest stop and gave my heart to Jesus Christ." We get countless testimonies like that from all over the country. What brought this man to conviction? It's just the Word of God. I couldn't do it. I never seen the guy before in my life. He didn't find the new birth through listening to David Jeremiah fill airtime on the radio. No, through the medium of radio, he heard the Word of God and his life was transformed. If I told you all the experiences like that we've cataloged just from preaching the Bible, you would understand, as I understand, that most powerful thing I can ever do is just teach the Word of God. God blesses his Word. It's impossible for anybody to be saved without it, and you have to be born of the water and of the Spirit. The explanation of the new birth. Just a couple of more things. The examples of the new birth. I want you to take a moment and think about anybody you know who you would think would be the best candidate for least likely to become a Christian. You got any people you know like that? You work with them? Maybe they're your neighbors. Maybe you're in a class with them. That person is the least likely person to ever be saved that I've ever met in my life. Do you know what? God loves things like that. He loves to take that least likely person and shove it in your face. Let me give you an illustration. If you had asked that question of the believers in the early chapter of Acts, Saul of Tarsus would have made every list. In Acts 9, Dr. Luke, the author of the book of Acts, relates Christ's confrontation with this unlikely candidate for grace. Saul was a religious fanatic who thought he was gaining points with God by persecuting, jailing, and brutally exterminating Christians. It was his passion. He chased Christians down in Jerusalem, and he was willing to travel to distant cities to carry out his campaign of terror. But one day, on his way to Damascus to pursue yet another group of believers, he suddenly came face to face with the risen Christ, and he fell to the ground. He had a miraculous experience with Almighty God because the Spirit of God and the Word of God came together, and he was born again. He got up off his face, and after his blindness went away, you know the rest of the story. He became the greatest influence for the gospel of Jesus Christ who ever walked on this earth apart from Jesus Christ himself. How do you explain that? How do you explain the greatest enemy of Christianity becoming its greatest advocate and apologist? I think God has a sense of humor, don't you? He had a miraculous inside-out experience. He was born again spiritually, and through that new birth, his life was transformed. Yet this conversion seemed so remarkable and unbelievable to the disciples in Jerusalem that when they heard that he had been saved and wanted to join them, they didn't want anything to do with him because they didn't believe it. They couldn't believe that someone like Paul could have been changed so radically that they would be comfortable having him in their presence. And then there's Nicodemus. He first came to Jesus at night, full of questions. But later, in John 19, we find him in the daylight bringing a costly gift of spices to honor Jesus' body after the crucifixion. And Nicodemus, who at first came to Jesus by night, came also bringing a mixture of myrrh and aloes, about 100 pounds. Nicodemus moved from curiosity to courage, and I believe he became a Christian, that he had the new birth Jesus had explained to him. I could go through the New Testament, but I could also go through more recent history and tell you about the people I know. I might even put one of you on my list if I know your story. I wasn't running toward God, you might say. I was running away from Him. For somehow the Spirit of God and the Word of God came together in my life and I found salvation. I was born into the family of God and my life has been totally changed. Ladies and gentlemen, only eternity will allow us enough time to hear all the stories. I'm sure that will occupy some of our conversations in heaven. Places where boys and girls all over the world have experienced regeneration through the new birth into God's family. I'm not talking about personal reformation. I'm not talking about cleaning up your act. I'm not talking about turning over a new leaf. I'm not talking about trying to do better. I'm not talking about going to some religious class or catechism or spiritual seminar. I'm talking about a grade A miracle. I'm talking about being born again into a new family, whether you are 14, 44, or 84. It still works, this gospel that we preach. It isn't completely different from physical birth. The baby doesn't conceive itself. It is accomplished through the mother and the father. The baby doesn't birth itself. It is done through the mother's labor. And though there is a process that leads up to the birth, there is a moment in time, and I noticed at the hospitals how they write down the exact time. And when you get the paper, the birth certificate, the exact time is on there. And they think it is very important to note the day and the time. We don't have any problem understanding that physical birth begins at a point in time. There's a process leading up to it, but there's a point in time when it happens. But there is also a point in time when new birth takes place. You know, I hear people say, well, I've always been a Christian. That's like saying, I've always been born. No, you haven't always been a Christian. You can't always be born. You get born at a period of time. You say, well, I think I'm a Christian, but I don't remember the time. Well, you don't need to remember the exact day or year. You just remember that there was an exact day and an exact year. The important thing is not that you can name the day and hour, but that there was a real point in time when it happened. It's very different to say, I don't remember the exact date, than it is to say, I've always been a Christian. If you're here today, and you grew up in a good family, gone to church most of your life, and you think because of that you're a Christian, you're wrong. The Bible says you don't get to be a Christian by being born in a good family. God doesn't have any grandchildren. He only has children. So if you're not born again, you need to get born again. Maybe you can say, Pastor Jeremiah, I never heard anything like this before. Well, that's good. That's why you came to church. That's why God brought you here today. If you can't remember or if you aren't sure, that's all right too. You can take care of it today. Let me tell you about something that happened to me. I grew up in a pastor's home. And my father preached sort of like I do, maybe a little more vigorously and evangelistically. He gave an invitation. And when my father would give an invitation as a young boy, I'd be sitting with my mother and I could see how happy it made him when people came forward. And I kept asking my mother, can I go? So when I was little, I went. I didn't know what I was doing. I just went through it. I think that happened to me a couple other times. And I hear people say that all the time. What do you do when your children are so small and they want to make a decision? Those are sometimes called pre-conversion experiences. Don't ever discourage that. For me, I didn't understand it. I was baptized as a child, but I didn't understand it. And I was baptized again. So I am a twice baptized Baptist preacher. But I would never go back and do it any other way. I don't care what you think or what others think. If you're not sure, you should get sure. Have you had a spiritual birthday? Has there been a time in your life when you prayed and asked Jesus Christ to become your Savior? If you haven't done that, you need to do it. You need to take note of it. Write it in the front of your Bible and record your spiritual birthday. Because if you've only been born once, you got to die twice. I want you to have two birthdays. And then all will happen is if you don't see the rapture, you'll die someday, but you won't die the second time. You'll go to be with the Lord in this place called heaven. Ladies and gentlemen, it's a good day for a birthday. It's a good day for a birthday. Have you been born again? That's the question. If not, you can be born again today, because you become born when you ask Christ into your life. When he comes to live within your heart, you become a Christian. The Bible says that is to be born anew, born again. All you have to do is bow your heart before God and ask him to forgive your sin. Tell him that you're sorry for your sin and you want to live for him. Ask him to come into your heart through his son, Jesus Christ. Declare that you believe that Jesus is the Son of the living God, and that he died on the cross, was buried in the grave, and came forth victorious over the grave after 3 days. Invite that person, that Jesus, into your heart. He will change you from the inside out. You will never be the same. Let us know about it. We'll be happy to encourage you any way possible. And we'll see you again tomorrow, right here on this good station.
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9: 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Kathy, you are an amazing wife, mother, grandmother, and great-grandmother. John lovingly shared that he is blessed to be your partner in life, and he looks forward to another 58 more. John would like to share this Bible verse with you today from John 3:16. For God so loved the world that he gave his only begotten Son, that whosoever believeth in him should not perish, but have everlasting life. Happy 58th wedding anniversary, John and Kathy, from the Joy FM family. 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

That was Beyond the Ashes, I'm Too Near Home. Hey, it's Josh with you on Joya Film. Don't forget, starting tomorrow and Saturday, Sipe Singing on the Farm in Claremont. Always one of the highlights of my summer. It's going to be Gold City, the Hoppers, the Perrys, Scotty Inman, the Lefevre Quartet, Jonathan Wilburn, and many more. And of course, preaching by Tyler Galdon and Andy Lambert. Don't forget to get your tickets. 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Here's Brian Free and Assurance, That's Why We Pray.

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Hey, it's Josh with you on Joy FM. I don't know about you, but songs like that just mean more and more to me the older I get. Up next, here's High Road to the Isaacs, Sing a Hallelujah.

0: You know, if you think about it, you'll notice that Christ had a maverick style of ministry in today's terms. Hello, I'm Chuck Swindoll. He's born in a humble home. He learns a trade and operates in that trade for, well, more than two decades. And then one day, out of the blue, he begins his ministry, and of all things, rather than trying to find a large building or to gather a great big crowd, he carefully selects a number of men, actually only 12 of them. He was never in a hurry. He never once mentioned the size of his following. He just poured his life into those 12. Simple plan, maverick style, with much to teach us today.
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1: 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John is sponsoring this day in celebration of 58 wonderful years married to his beautiful wife, Kathy. Kathy, you are an amazing wife, mother, grandmother, and great-grandmother. John lovingly shared that he is blessed to be your partner in life, and he looks forward to another 58 more. John would like to share this Bible verse with you today from John 3:16. For God so loved the world that he gave his only begotten Son, that whosoever believeth in him should not perish, but have everlasting life. Happy 58th wedding anniversary, John and Kathy, from the Joy FM family. From the evenings, I'm Brendan.
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0: That was Gold City in the Middle. Hey, it's Josh with you on Joya Film. Want to thank some more of our supporters. Thank you to Alonzo and Priscilla from Myrtle Beach, South Carolina. Suzanne and Donald from Winston-Salem, North Carolina. Shirley and James from Hickory. And Roy and Cheryl from Fairview, both of those in North Carolina as well. We appreciate your support. Keeping this ministry going strong for somebody who needs it today, right now. Up next, here's Gaither Vocal Band, He's Alive on Joya Film.
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Doug Anderson, Thank God for Tomorrow. Hey, it's Josh with you on Joya Film. Up next, one of our new songs here in the lineup is from Karen Peck and New River, God Gives Good, Good Answers.

0: Are you looking for a little bit of encouragement in your day? 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

0: Lauren Talley, thank you, Jesus, for the blood. Hey, it's Josh with you on Joya Film. Read something today that said, forgive yourself for not knowing earlier what only time could teach. Again, forgive yourself for not knowing earlier what only time could teach. Hope that was pretty good today. Up next is Jason Horde, You've Already Won.
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0: The Perrys, If You Knew Him. Hey, it's Josh with you on Joya Film. Always appreciate you spending part of your day here with us. Hope somewhere along the way today, maybe a song or a lyric or even just a quiet moment, you've been encouraged just a little bit. Here's the Lefevre Quartet now, When My Feet Touch the Streets of Gold.
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1: 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Kathy, you are an amazing wife, mother, grandmother, and great-grandmother. John lovingly shared that he is blessed to be your partner in life, and he looks forward to another 58 more. John would like to share this Bible verse with you today from John 3:16. For God so loved the world that he gave his only begotten Son, that whosoever believeth in him should not perish, but have everlasting life. Happy 58th wedding anniversary, John and Kathy, from the Joy FM family. 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

0: Well, a good Thursday afternoon to you. It is Brennan with you here on your Joy FM. I'm filling in for John the next couple of days as he is continuing his vacation. And hey, we got more great Southern gospel music this hour from the artists that you love. 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

It's Brittany with you here on your Joy FM. Friend, there are moments in my life where I can look back on and honestly say that I don't know where I'd be without God's love, His grace, and the people He placed around me at just the right time. Seriously, I can try to look back and think about where I would be, and it's probably not the best place. I definitely wouldn't be here, that's for sure. And maybe that was through a prayer or an encouraging word or a simple reminder that I wasn't alone. And it made an impact then, and friends, still to this day, it makes an impact on me. And maybe today, God wants to use you to be that person for someone else. Never underestimate how far kindness, love, or simply just showing up can go in someone's life. The same God who changed your heart, friend, can use yours to help change someone else's. I love this Bible verse from Matthew 5:16, which says, "In the same way, let your light shine before others so that they may see your good works and give glory to your Father who is

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More great Southern gospel music is coming up from the artist that you love. It's Brennan with you here, hanging out on your Thursday afternoon. And coming up, I have the likes of the Collinsworth family, Brian Free and Assurance, Greater Vision, and right now, the LeBeaus.

0: This is Max McLean. What must we do to have our sins wiped away? Listen to the Bible from Acts chapter 3. Repent then and turn to God so that your sins may be wiped out, that times of refreshing may come from the Lord, and that he may send the Christ who has been appointed for you, even Jesus. He must remain in heaven until the time comes for God to restore everything as he promised long ago through his holy prophets. For Moses said, "The Lord your God will raise up for you a prophet like me from among your own people. You must listen to everything he tells you. Anyone who does not listen to him will be completely cut off from among his people." From Acts 3. 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It's great for the soul.
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It's Brendan with you here on your Joy FM. You know, some days feel heavier than others. Maybe today has brought stress, uncertainty, or just a tired heart. But isn't it comforting to know that God has already given us words to hold on to in moments like these? One verse that brings so many believers peace is Isaiah 41:10, which says, "Fear not, for I am with you. Be not dismayed, for I am your God. I will strengthen you. I will help you. I will uphold you with my righteous right hand." Maybe your peace comes from Psalm 46:10, "Be still and know that I am God." Or maybe it's Philippians 4:13, reminding you that I can do all things through him who strengthens me. This afternoon, what Bible verse brings you peace when life feels heavy? We'd love to hear from you. Call or text us and share the scripture God keeps placing on your heart today at 888-985-6936. Just

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1: 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John is sponsoring this day in celebration of 58 wonderful years married to his beautiful wife, Kathy. Kathy, you are an amazing wife, mother, grandmother, and great-grandmother. John lovingly shared that he is blessed to be your partner in life, and he looks forward to another 58 more. John would like to share this Bible verse with you today from John 3:16. For God so loved the world that he gave his only begotten Son, that whosoever believeth in him should not perish, but have everlasting life. Happy 58th wedding anniversary, John and Kathy, from the Joy FM family. From the evenings, I'm Brendan.
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A great song there from the Ball Brothers, Just As I Am. I'm Brendan here, hanging out on your Joy FM, filling in for John as he is on vacation. We got more great Southern gospel music coming up from the artist that you love. Here next is this great song by Triumphant, it's Chainbreaker.

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3: At the moment of conversion, the moment we are saved, even if we can't precisely define when that moment was, we receive the Holy Spirit. This is the presence of Christ in us, the power of God in us, the sustainer of new life in us. And this Spirit is the Spirit of adoption as sons. What does this mean? It means that we move from rebellion to affection and allegiance towards God. Instead of opposing God and resenting Him, we love Him and follow Him. The Holy Spirit moves us to love Him as our Father and His people as our siblings. It means that the Spirit gives us assurance that we are born again, that we are part of God's family, that He does love us as sons and daughters. Multiple times the Apostle Paul writes about the Holy Spirit being a guarantee or a seal on our lives, a deposit that ensures that we are saved and loved and part of this new family. So the Holy Spirit ministers to our hearts to assure us that we are God's children. And it means that the Spirit changes us and moves us to live in the manner of this new family. Before the Lord saves us, we resemble a different family, one that is against God and opposed to Christ. But when we are saved, the Holy Spirit begins to change us so that we have a family resemblance and reflect our Heavenly Father and honor Him. This is what it means to have received the Spirit of adoption, and that we are now children of God.
4: Author and speaker Barnabas Piper is a pastor at Emmanuel Nashville. For his books and resources, visit joyfm.org.

0: It's Brennan with you here on your Joy FM. Summer means friends and family are rolling into town and everybody becomes a tour guide for a few days, right? Because, you know, you got to treat the family and friends to a fun time while they're here visiting. And, you know, my wife and I experienced that not too long ago as we went down to Clemson, South Carolina for my wife's best friend growing up. And we had an amazing time and she took us to all these amazing places and restaurants. And, you know, I actually was kind of thinking about that for this afternoon. When someone comes to visit you this summer or you go to visit, what's your go-to restaurant to take out of towners to? I guess that's the word to call them, out of towners, or your friends and family that are coming to see you from a different area. Where do you take them? Let me know here at 888-985-6936. What's the one restaurant that makes you say, if you're visiting here, we have to go there?
1: We

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More great Southern gospel music is coming up from the artists that you love. I have the likes of The Inspirations, The Kingsmen, Kelly Crabb and the Bowling Sisters, and right now, Gold City with God Handle It All.

0: We can't even get the cable company to answer us, yet God will. The doctor's too busy, but God isn't. We have our doubts about prayer. This is Max Lucado. Jesus raised people from the dead, but a How to Vacate the Cemetery seminar? His followers never called for one, but they did want him to do this. Lord, teach us to pray. Might their interest have something to do with the jaw-dropping promise Jesus attached to prayer? Ask, and it will be given to you. When the disciples asked Jesus to teach them to pray, he gave them a prayer. Could you use the same? Father, you are good. I need help. Heal me and forgive me. They need help. Thank you. In Jesus' name, amen. Before amen comes the power of a simple prayer. Punctuate your day with it. This is Max Lucado.
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Today is National Hug Your Cat Day. And all kidding aside, if you're fortunate enough to have a feline friend, any attention they give you, well, it may be a blessing. Others may never leave your side and cuddle often. Of course, most cats have personality indeed. Meow if your feline friend becomes hysterical when you try to hug them, or you may have to settle for just a little boop. It is unfortunate, but it is an option. Those who don't have any feline companionship may need to literally visit a neighbor or volunteer at a local shelter. Those pawsome critters may need some hugs too. And I'm just going to tell you. That was so fun to read. Happy National Hug Your Cat Day here on your Joy FM.

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1: 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John is sponsoring this day in celebration of 58 wonderful years married to his beautiful wife, Kathy. Kathy, you are an amazing wife, mother, grandmother, and great-grandmother. John lovingly shared that he is blessed to be your partner in life, and he looks forward to another 58 more. John would like to share this Bible verse with you today from John 3:16. For God so loved the world that he gave his only begotten Son, that whosoever believeth in him should not perish, but have everlasting life. Happy 58th wedding anniversary, John and Kathy, from the Joy FM family. From the evenings, I'm Brendan.
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Beautiful song there. That's Jeff and Sherry Easter with Praise His Name. I'm Brendan, hanging out with you here on your Joy FM, filling in for John as he is away on vacation. And friend, we got more great Southern gospel music coming up from the artist that you love. Here next is Austin's Bridge with this great song, Hold On to Jesus.

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0: Hey, it's Brennan with you here on your Joy FM. Tomorrow, friends, it starts Sype Singing on the Farm, which takes place Friday, June 5th, and Saturday, June 6th at Sype Angus Beef Farm, Claremont, North Carolina. So excited for this amazing event, an experience like no other. And starting tomorrow, there's going to be a lot of great artists there and preaching as well. Let me just tell you who all is going to be there. Jonathan Wilburn, Pastor Tyler Golden, Anthem Edition, Wilmington Celebration Choir, The Hoppers, and Peach Goldman. That, y'all, is just for Friday. And then Saturday, come back to see Jonathan Wilburn, Evangelist Andy Lambert, the Harvesters Quartet, the Perrys, the Lefevre Quartet, Gold City, and Scotty Emmett. Two great days of Southern gospel music on the farm. And before tomorrow, you can get your tickets at SypeSingingOnTheFarm.com.
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More great Southern gospel music is coming up from the artists that you love. It's Brendan with you here, hanging out on your Thursday afternoon. And coming up at the likes of Lefevre Quartet, the Booth Brothers, Joseph Habedank, and right now, a classic from the Hoppers.

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It's Brendan with you here on your Joy FM. Friend, in a world full of noise, stress, and uncertainty, there's one place where true peace is always found, and that is in the presence of God. Jesus said in John 14:27, "Peace I leave with you, my peace I give to you. Not as the world gives, do I give to you. Let not your hearts be troubled, neither let them be afraid." See, friend, God's peace isn't based on perfect circumstances. Rather, it's the calm he brings in the middle of a storm and the reminder that we're never alone. So whatever today holds right now, maybe you're picking up the kids or heading home in traffic at work, take a deep breath and remember God is still our peace. And the sound here next is going to talk about what that peace is.

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1: 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John is sponsoring this day in celebration of 58 wonderful years married to his beautiful wife, Kathy. Kathy, you are an amazing wife, mother, grandmother, and great-grandmother. John lovingly shared that he is blessed to be your partner in life, and he looks forward to another 58 more. John would like to share this Bible verse with you today from John 3:16. For God so loved the world that he gave his only begotten Son, that whosoever believeth in him should not perish, but have everlasting life. Happy 58th wedding anniversary, John and Kathy, from the Joy FM family. 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

Irwin's there with the God I Know. It's Brendan with you here, hanging out on your Thursday afternoon. More great Southern gospel music is coming up from the artists that you love. I have the likes of Triumphant, High Road and the Isaacs, Gordon Moe, and right now, Gold City with It's Still the Cross. All right here on your Joy FM.

0: Somebody has said that if a Baptist, a Methodist, and a Presbyterian should go to hell, the Baptist would raise the money to air condition the place, the Methodist would organize the campaign, and the Presbyterian would develop a theology of air conditioning. Maybe. I might add the Charismatics would bind Satan, the Lutherans would proclaim justification in the action, and the Episcopalians would offer a toast when it was done. Maybe that's what Jesus meant when he said that the gates of hell would not prevail against God's people. I'm Steve Brown. You think about that. Share what you just heard with a friend. Go to youthinkaboutthat.com.
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It's Brendan with you here on your Joy FM. One thing that I've learned, friend, is that even when life feels uncertain, one thing will never change, and that is the goodness of God. Psalm 34:8 says, "Oh, taste and see that the Lord is good. Blessed is the man who takes refuge in him." No matter the season, God is still faithful, still loving, and still working all things for our good. Maybe you've seen his goodness through answered prayers, strength in hard times, or mercy you didn't deserve. Today, friend, hold on to this truth that God has been good before, and he'll be good again. Have a great rest of your Thursday afternoon. Catch me on the other side for the evenings here on your Joy FM.

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1: Today's day sponsor is John Matherly from Waynesboro, Virginia. John is sponsoring this day in celebration of 58 wonderful years married to his beautiful wife, Kathy. Kathy, you are an amazing wife, mother, grandmother, and great-grandmother. John lovingly shared that he is blessed to be your partner in life, and he looks forward to another 58 more. John would like to share this Bible verse with you today from John 3:16. For God so loved the world that he gave his only begotten Son, that whosoever believeth in him should not perish, but have everlasting life. Happy 58th wedding anniversary, John and Kathy, from the Joy FM family. From the evenings, I'm Brendan.
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0: 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Whether you're wrapping up a long day or just getting ready to start it all over again, Joy FM at night. 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

0: 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Hey, it's Brennan. Thanks for stopping by on your Thursday evening. More great Southern gospel music is still to come from the artists that you love. Here next is the Cathedrals with This Old House.
1: This old house once knew my children. This old house once knew my wife. This old house was a home and comfort as we fought the storms of life. This old house once rang with laughter. This old house heard many shouts. Now she trembles in the darkness when the night

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Hey, it's Brendan. Your Bible verse for this Thursday evening comes from the book of Matthew, chapter 5, verse 5. Blessed are the meek, for they shall inherit the earth.

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That's Friday, June 5th, Saturday, June 6th, and Claremont, North Carolina, Sipe Angus Beef Farm, for an experience like no other, filled with the Southern gospel music you love. On Friday, we have the likes of Jonathan Wilburn, Pastor Tyler Galden, Anthem Edition, Wilmington Celebration Choir, The Hoppers, and Peach Goldman. But that's only just Friday, because Saturday, Jonathan Wilburn will be back with evangelist Andy Lambert, the Harvesters Quartet, the Perrys, the Lefevre Quartet, Gold City, and Scotty M. It's going to be two great days of Southern gospel music, and you can get your tickets right now, friend, at SipeSingingOnTheFarm.com.

0: In 2006, Dean Karnazes ran 50 marathons in all 50 states on 50 consecutive days and finished up with the New York City Marathon, which he ran in 3 hours flat. He enjoys the pain that comes from achieving new goals. "What I found," he says, "is that I'm never more alive than when I'm pushing and I'm in pain, and I'm struggling for high achievement. In that struggle, I think there's a magic." Well, the psalmist agrees. He wrote, "It is good for me that I have been afflicted, that I may learn God's statutes." If you're experiencing discomfort today, look for what you could never learn otherwise. This is David Jeremiah, encouraging you to get on the road to new life. Discover God's comfort on Route 66.
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Running with you here on your Joy FM. Coming up out of the likes of the Tallies, 11th Hour, Jeff and Sherry Easter, and right now, Legacy 5.

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1: 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John is sponsoring this day in celebration of 58 wonderful years married to his beautiful wife, Kathy. Kathy, you are an amazing wife, mother, grandmother, and great-grandmother. John lovingly shared that he is blessed to be your partner in life, and he looks forward to another 58 more. John would like to share this Bible verse with you today from John 3:16. For God so loved the world that he gave his only begotten Son, that whosoever believeth in him should not perish, but have everlasting life. Happy 58th wedding anniversary, John and Kathy, from the Joy FM family. 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